0: Boris Frank, okay. It comes in at number 10 on the weekend top 20 countdown. I'm Kurt Wallace, and you know, there's just something about the first weekend of fall, isn't there? The air starts to change, the leaves are getting ready to put on a show, and suddenly you realize that we're heading into that stretch of the year where the calendar fills up so fast. Football games, bonfires, pumpkin patches, Thanksgiving around the table, Christmas lights, family coming home. Maybe some family traditions you've had forever, and maybe some brand new memories that are just waiting to happen. And let me share with you this little reminder as you head into the fall season, the crazy time. You don't have to have the whole season figured out. Just enjoy it as it comes, because hey, God's already in every tomorrow that you're looking forward to, and he'll be right there in the moments that you didn't see coming. So welcome, fall. Bring on the memories. And while we're making those memories, we'll bring you the songs you love all weekend long right here on the Weekend Top 20 Countdown. Where Tarin Wells is up next with his song Breathe On It.
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0: Rachel James is here with that.
2: Torn Wells has a big couple of weeks ahead, and it starts with a new single out now. The song is called Here Comes the Church, and it's the title track from his upcoming live album dropping October 2nd. It features Tiffany Hudson, and Torn said it's probably his favorite song on the album. He really put it well. At its worst, the church is a business. At its best, it's a family. And this song is a celebration of that family, bumps, bruises, and all. It follows his previous single with Naomi Rain, What a Miracle Feels Like, which hit a million streams in its first week. 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He's also nominated for 2 awards this year, bringing his career total to 20 nominations. Right after that, he kicks off the Worship Now tour on October 10th. 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
0: 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All right, let's get back to the countdown with Chandler Moore. He's up next with God, I'm Just Grateful.
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1: 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Number 8 here on the Weekend Top 20 Countdown. Okay, stay with us here on the countdown. The top 7 songs in the country are up next. And Ann Wilson is here to share the story behind a brand new song of hers called Who I Am to You. 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
0: Now, let's take a look at another song that we think may be a future hit someday here on the countdown. This weekend, it's a brand new song from Ann Wilson. The song is called Who I Am to You. And this past week, Ann stopped by and shared the story behind that song with us.
2: The story behind my new song, Who I Am to You, is the last 6 months of my life have been some of the very hardest I've ever lived through. And I've needed a reminder more than ever of my identity. I think sometimes I have fallen into the trap of the enemy and believing the lies of what he calls me to be. But I got to the point where I realized I have to believe who I am in Christ, that my identity is rooted, and that I am a daughter of the Most High King.
0: The new song from Ann Wilson is called Who I Am to You. Can I play it for you? Okay, let's do it. It's our choice for this week's future hit on the Weekend Top 20 Countdown. 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
3: The liar's whispering again. And lately it's been sounding like the truth. Sowing seeds of doubt up in my head. But those seeds of doubt ain't ever growing roots.

0: Your future hit on the weekend top 20 countdown is called Who I Am to You. That is Ann Wilson. 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All right, back to the countdown we go now with John Reddick and his song Holding On. Praise God.
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0: Love that one from John Reddick. It's Holding On, Praise God, the number six song on the weekend Top 20 Countdown. Okay, stay with us here on the countdown because the five biggest songs in the country are coming up. And Jamie McDonald says, hey, I got some advice for you. So we're going to let her share it. And that's coming up next on the weekend Top 20 Countdown.
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0: Welcome back, friends, to the Weekend Top 20 Countdown as the days are getting a little bit shorter and the nights a little bit longer. Welcome to fall. I'm Kurt Wallace. And yeah, the seasons change, right? But in Hebrews 13, we're told Jesus Christ is the same yesterday and today and forever. Amen? Amen. And hey, if you ever miss listening to the Weekend Top 20 Countdown here on this great radio station, you can always catch up by checking out podcasts of past shows. 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

0: Matt Maher, Gonna Be All Right. It's number 5 on the Weekend Top 20 Countdown. And it looks like we've got a couple lines open. If you'd like to call our toll-free comment line and share a story about how a song or an artist has touched your life, if you do that, someday your story and song could be played here on the radio. The number is 888-295 and the word show. One more time, 888-295 and the word show. Hey, Jamie McDonald is up next. And when we sat down recently to talk with her, Jamie had some great advice for us. Listen.
1: I would say, right when I became a Christian, when I was 21 years old, I had just moved to Kansas City to pursue music. I was about to attend a music school. And I was talking with this homeless man outside of a Kroger. And I often love getting in conversations with homeless people just because they just have a lot to share and they're always blessing me with whatever they share. But this guy said, no matter what happens to you, don't harden your heart. And at the time I was like, man, I just gave my life to Jesus. Like I expected my life was about to get easier and better because I had like such a past and a really hard heart in the past, but God had already like healed so much in that first year. And it was just cool because that phrase stayed with me throughout my whole walk with the Lord. And, you know, I thought everything was going to start happening good. And it really was a long journey even after giving my life to Jesus and, you know, heartbreak and, you know, addiction in my family and just life, how it happens to all of us. You know, we're going to face a lot of different things, but I would always hear that phrase, like, don't go back to that hardened heart that you used to have. So that was just cool.
0: Jamie McDonald reminding us to keep our hearts open. Thank you, Jamie. And speaking of Jamie McDonald, she's up next with her song, Ain't No Way.
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0: Jamie McDonald, Ain't No Way, the number 4 song on the weekend top 20 countdown. And your friends here at the countdown, we're on Instagram. And if you're there on Instagram, we'd love to see what you post, and you can see what we post too. You'll find us on Instagram under the name The Weekend Top 20 Countdown. All right, back to the countdown we go, kicking off the top 3 this weekend with Josiah Queen and Demons.
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3: Welcome back to The Weekend Top 20 Countdown. We have two songs to go. I'm your host, Kurt Wallace. And in at number two this weekend, it's Micah Tyler and Perfectly.
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1: Perfectly from Micah Tyler lands in the number 2 spot on the weekend top 20 countdown. And before we hear the number 1 song in the country, let's turn back to our Facebook page where Leah Schley from Virginia, Minnesota sent us a note in response to our poll question. We listed some songs there for her to rate, you know, which one's your favorite. And she says, they're all awesome songs. Yes, they are, Leah. Thank you so much. These are pretty cool songs we're playing today here on the Weekend Top 20 Countdown. Thank you, Leah, for being a friend of ours there in Minnesota. And if you'd like to be our friend just like Leah and more than 15,000 other listeners, just go to Facebook.com/Weekend Top 20 Countdown or look for the Facebook link on our website, which is WeekendTop20Countdown.com. All right, now we're up to the number 1 song in the country. And if you've been keeping track and you're wondering, where's that Phil Wickham and David Crowder song at, huh? Well, it's at number 1 again. Now,

0: The number one song in the country again for the fourth week in a row is It Really Is Amazing Grace. That's Phil Wickham and Crowder on the Weekend Top 20 Countdown. Way to go, guys. And there you have it, the 20 songs at the top of your playlist. 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Our executive producers are Ken Farley and Brandon Rabar. The show is written by Wes Shadler and Katie Hansconnect. And Rachel James is always here with the latest in Christian music news. Next week, we'll do it all again, and I hope you'll join us as we count down the top 20 Christian songs in America. Until then, from the Wallace household, I'm Kurt Wallace. Still getting some tomatoes out of the garden this late in the game. Can't complain about that. The weather's fixing to change, though. I just feel it in my bones. Anyway, have a wonderful brand new autumn season week, and thanks for spending it with your friends here at the Weekend Top 20 Countdown.
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0: Land in New York City. I find work on the 81st floor of the North Tower. I thought I'd finally arrived.
1: World Trade Center survivor Sujo John.
0: I'm standing by this fax machine and I hear this incredible explosion. This huge jet plane crashing. Fire breaks out, destruction. Hundreds of bodies of people had jumped out of the buildings. I could not breathe. Death has finally got a hold of me. I realize that this body could be turned to dust or to ash. The stuff of the world will mean nothing. But there's something in me that will never die. So I began to cry out to God, I'm done doing life my way. Would you rewrite the story of my life? My name is Sujo John, and I am Second.

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1: Really, my songs have just been kind of tearing pages out of my journal.
0: Stephen Curtis Chapman.
1: Even as a kid, I've always been a fixer. I was on a trip to China and met a little girl who didn't have a family. By the time I got home, my wife had paperwork waiting on the kitchen counter that she had already started the adoption papers. A few days after her fifth birthday, tragically, an accident at our home took her life. For a guy who's a fixer, to ultimately face the most unfixable thing you could ever imagine as a parent, as a husband, how am I going to lead my family through this? Yet in all of this journey, the more I understand about who God is, the more I learn is that he says, will you just come to me and will you trust me? My name is Stephen Curtis Chapman and I am Second.

There are moments that I doubt you. Blind to the beauty that surrounds me, I try to push away the need that I'm needing proof. And the struggle that I have, it ain't nothing new. But the evidence is piling up. Yup, you changed my heart, isn't that enough? You give me life that I can't take credit for. Call me to walk through an open door.

0: exist, or that you orchestrated all of this. 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
1: I just knew it wasn't, if I was going to die that night, I wasn't going to make it. And I was going to be judged and I was going to miss heaven. And those words that haunted me, it's haunted me the whole time, just to, you know, not making it home.
2: Staigute, welcome my friends to The Storyteller, where you'll find First Nations people from across Native North America who are following Jesus Christ without reservation. Today we'll hear more from native-born Oklahoman Mitch McIntosh as he picks up where he left off, wondering if he was really saved. It's a serious question, perhaps one that you've wrestled with. If so, you'll be encouraged by what he has to say.
1: He said, right now you're gonna want to come up here. And if you're one of those people that want to come up here, then you're probably a person that's not saved. And I really felt that I wanted to get into the aisle and walk up there and do something, but I stopped myself because I was very confused. And my confusion came from the fact that I wanted to go up there. I wanted to go up there to talk to him. But I stopped myself because all the service that I did beforehand, the witnessing, the spending time alone with God in the mornings, the teaching, the every aspect of my whole life, thinking about who God was and all that stuff stopped me from going forward, because why was I going up there? And I was trying to make sense of it. Why was I going forward? And it didn't make

makes sense. Had to talk to my wife about it once, just kind of sitting there, and I mentioned, I said, when Steve Harris, that was the preacher who asked us to come forward, I said, when Steve Harris said that, if you feel like you need to come up here to get saved, basically, I told my wife, I go, I really felt like that I needed to go up there. And I stopped myself and explained to my wife everything that was confusing me. My wife said that only the Lord can give you a spirit of conviction. And I thought about that, and I was like, that's that feeling that I had, that uneasiness is a spirit only from God. That's a conviction, and conviction is letting you know that you really do need Him, that you need Him more than anything in the world. And it's a feeling of need, but a feeling of love and getting things correct. God is the only one that sends that, because Satan's not going to send that to you. He wants you to make sure that you're feeling okay about yourself and that you're all right, and giving you a false sense of security. There's a lot of people out there who are very confident in their life, and they think there's nothing wrong with their lives. They walk around with a false belief that they're okay because of what they're doing. They're doing the right things. Like, I was doing the right things. I was going to Sunday school. I grew up in church. I knew those verses just as well as the preacher preaching them. You could spend your whole life serving and working and doing everything that you feel is right. You can follow every rule in the Bible. None of that's ever going to matter. Well, months after that, I was still doing all the service and starting to do all the works I did at church, and I was doing really well, and I brought a group of kids to a church camp where a lot of people meet Christ at Falls Creek, Indian Falls Creek. It's a pretty famous place, and it's one of my favorite places in the whole world because a lot of people get to know who Jesus is there. I send a bunch of kids, and these kids look up to me. I'm their leader, and I try to help them in every way. And I took them, and the evangelist up there told a story, and the story went like this. A family was going home, and the family was going up a hill on a 2-lane highway, and they had to turn left to get into their driveway, and behind them was their dad. And as they turned into their driveway, they were hit by a semi-truck, and it killed everybody in that car. And behind them, their father saw it all. And the father, all he could say was that my family almost made it, was almost home. Just 4 more feet and they would have been safe. Constantly talked about his family almost being home. And as he said that, in my heart, I just knew that, you know, I'm not going to make it home. Heaven is home for Christians. I just knew it wasn't, if I was going to die that night, I wasn't going to make it. And I was going to be judged, and I was going to miss heaven. And those words haunted me. It just haunted me the whole time, just to, you know, not making it home. And it bothered me. God showed me that night that I'm 4 feet away of making it home, but I'm not going to make it home. I just knew I wasn't going to make it home. I just knew I was not going to get there. I knew that God was finally telling me, Mitchell, you're not going to make it to heaven. You're not going to make it to my home unless you entrust your faith in Jesus Christ and stop trusting in your works, because my works are not going to be good enough for him. I was bunking next to a preacher friend of mine named Jimmy. Lights out. We were all sitting there, and nobody really goes to sleep until we're all tired. But I was sitting there sharing with Jimmy what I felt, and really needed to talk to somebody that I could trust, that I could let him know what

But I was really going through my thoughts of conviction, and Jimmy, he knew that my heart was not in the right place, and I knew that as well, or I wouldn't be asking him those questions. Or I told Jimmy what I felt, and Jimmy said, well, you don't have to feel like that anymore. We can make this right now. And right then he led me into a prayer that I am not worthy, I'm a sinner, and that the only one that can help me with this is Jesus Christ. I try to explain that I try to use works to get in, and my lifestyle to get in. Not just a good lifestyle, just being nice to everybody, but I thought I was doing the lifestyle that a real saved Christian would do. And I used that to secure my spot, and it wasn't going to work. I can imagine God laughing at me, thinking, this is all the stuff that you did, and you think that's good enough to get in? I wasted a lot of time, and I wasted a lot of energy trying to do that. My faith was in all the good works that I did, all the special things that I did for God. My trust was in that. I fully realized that my trust in the work that I did is not going to get me there, and that I had to put my trust in Christ. I had to put my trust in Jesus to get me home. And I accepted Christ as my Savior right then. In Ephesians 2:8-9, it says, for it's by grace you have been saved through faith, and this is not from yourself, but is a gift of God, not by works, so that no one can boast. That verse epitomizes what I was trying to do, my story, is that I try to work myself in heaven, and it's not going to work. It's faith that matters, God's grace that matters, because he won't find anything that's good in what I did. So we have to look at what God did that was good. He did that through Christ, and he did that through providing a way. And that way is that Christ bore all the bad things that I did. Christ bore all the bad things I ever will do. God said that if you did this, this is how you get in. Because I provided this way, and I decided to take it. Now I want to live my life for him. In my mind and my heart, with everything within me, I finally felt right with God. And I think back to everything that I've done before, and I really do realize that I really had a fake passport trying to get in, and it really was an awful fake. But our Lord knew. He knew me. And I guess he loved me so much that he really had to put it forward for me to get me there. And he really didn't give up on me. And I'm sure glad he didn't, because I would have been doing the same thing. I still would have been doing the exact same thing. I would have been teaching Sunday school. I would have been witnessing to people, giving my tithe happily. I would have been doing a lot of things to falsely secure this stuff. But yet, at the same time, I wouldn't be comfortable with God. I wouldn't have peace. And I'm glad God broke that fake, all that unreal and that unsincere work that I did. Because now I do the same thing. I still witness, and I still go to church, and I live out my life for his return. But now it's sincere. It's not fake. It's for real. And I'm comfortable, and sin bothers me. The bad things that I do that I should have done, those things bother me, and I'm glad it bothers me, because daily I can go back to God, and daily

0: Jesus will help me. Man, he's got a hold of me. He just helps me, guides me. Man, everything I do, I mean everything, man, I wake up, go to bed, how I teach my children, how I treat them, how I treat my wife, and how I treat my brother, all that stuff is God-driven. And when I'm disobedient, I know. And he helps me get back on the correct path.
1: Like so many other people, Mitch was trying to earn his way to heaven. But when he realized he couldn't, he decided to put his trust in the way that God provided, through Jesus Christ. My friend, on our best day, we don't meet God's holy standard. And because God is holy, sin's penalty must be paid. Our only hope is that he would offer us grace and mercy. And that's exactly what he did when he sent Jesus Christ to die on the cross. By his perfect sacrifice for sin, God's justice was satisfied. In fact, he proved it by raising Jesus from the dead. If you want to be right with God, there's only one way. He tells us in his word, "Believe on the Lord Jesus Christ, and you shall be saved." If you have any questions or comments, you can write to us at The Storyteller, P.O. 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And you can also find us on Facebook at Without Reservation. Thanks for listening. And remember, the greatest story took place at the cross. For the wages of sin is death, but the gift of God is eternal life through Jesus Christ our Lord. My friends, there are more amazing stories to tell. 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
1: One of the scriptures says, we are fearfully and wonderfully made. You know, He made each one of us. There's never going to be another you. And that's why He came to the cross to die for you. You're so special, so precious that He died for you on the cross.
2: Shtai good day. Welcome, my friends, to The Storyteller, where you'll find First Nations people from across Native North America who are following Jesus Christ without reservation. On today's program, you'll hear from a guy who tells it like it is. Larry Sinigeni shares about his Navajo and Hopi cultures, his faith, and about the amazing love of God. You don't want to miss what he says or how he says it.
1: My name is Larry Sinigeni. My real name is Lawrence Sinigeni. Larry is my nickname. I was born in June 8, 1949 in Winslow, Arizona. I came here to Tuba City when 1950. I lived here until 1960, and then I left. And then I came back in 1980 here to Tuba City. I'm a teacher, and also I've been associate pastor here at the church. I'm half Navajo and half Hopi. You know, Navajos and Hopis don't get along. But I praise God for letting me be a Navajo and Hopi. But my dad raised me, you know, like when I was raised mainly on the Navajo side. And I was raised out there. I appreciate the culture, the Navajo culture, the beauty of it, the land. And I was raised with a lot of tradition. And same with the Hopi side, a lot of tradition. My last name, Sinigeni, that's a clan name. They were giving us white man names. They said, your name is going to be Jackson. No. She is Sinigeni. That's a clan name. That means like, you know, like a forest, you know, where it's been burned. And then the people came through that burned area. And it means Blackstreet people. And I'm proud of my name, you know, Sinigeni. You know, that's my name. That's who I am. And so that's what that clan name is. But like I said, I'm half Hopi. In the Navajo and Hopi, we take our mom's clan. And so my mom is tobacco and rabbit. And then my dad's father's clan is Sinigeni. But his clan is Deerwater, Pipitone. That's deer spring people. That's where the deer came to drink. And so that's his clan. And so that's who I am. I come from a big family. I have two sisters and five brothers. I praise God for every one of them. You know, I've learned to love them more. You know, even though sometimes we struggle in our family, God has given me these precious brothers and precious sisters. My dad maybe appreciate my aunts and uncles, even though they didn't speak no English. I still had to respect them. I still had to love them. And I really do respect them. Same on my Hopi side, you know. Even though I can't speak Navajo very well and Hopi very well, I knew that they loved me. Especially I have one aunt that really, you know, really impacted my life. Her name was Aunt Molly. Man, she you know, she's traditional Navajo, but I knew she loved me. I love going to her hogan, you know. I just love being with her. I'd haul water for her and, you know, take her places. But you know, one traumatic really, I guess, affected me and my depression. I was with her son. She had only one son. And his name was Sam. And we took him to Arkansas to work for these people. And I was with him. And I was holding a horse for him. And the horse reared up and he fell back. And he hit his head. And he's a tough guy, you know. And I remember that evening. And I said, Sam, you okay? Yeah. But you know what? About 3 o'clock in the morning, he started having convulsions. And he passed away. I remember the exact day, exact time he passed away, 8 o'clock. The next day he passed away. And I think that's one of the greatest impact that really kind of hurt me. You know, because that was her only son. And, you know, she didn't have him. And then she passed away 2 years later. And so I think that made me even more to love people and to help people, you know. And then I thought about Christ, you know. That was God's only son. You know, he sent him for us, to die for us on the cross. And I could just see my Aunt Molly, you know, sometimes she'd cry, you know, and because I knew she missed him. As a kid, I grew up out there on the reservation. I grew up with cows and horses and sheep. And that's what I do today now. And I grew up out there helping my dad with the cows and herding sheep. And on the Hopi side, they're farmers and they're dry farm. And sometimes my grandma would go out there and pick corn a couple times and would go out there and help them plant. But mainly it was when I was a kid, I grew up out there on a copper mine. And then when we left Tuba City, we moved to Loup. And I don't know if you know Loup, that's just like a desert. I got mad at my dad, you know, cause I said, Daddy, how come you're moving down here? You're nothing but rocks and sand, you know? But you know what? That's where I really got close to animals. He bought me some sheep and he bought me some cows and horses. And so we did a lot of that. You know, we took care of them and that's how I grew up. But when I was out there at Loup, you know, I think this is one thing that really kind of inspired me. There was a missionary out there named George Hook, Pastor Hook. And he would come by and pick us up and then take us to church. But I accepted Christ when I was about 12 years old here in Tuba City. I was baptized over here, and we had a little reservoir called the Hopi Reservoir. And that's where I was baptized, and I was saved at an Indian camp. We go to an Indian camp in Prescott from here at the church, and that was kind of a big thing, you know. And so Reverend Scanlon took us down there, and he every night they give an invitation. And so when they gave an invitation, we went up. So at that time, I made a decision to accept Jesus as my Savior. You know, in Romans, remember it says, all have sinned and come short of the glory of God. There is none righteous. No, not even one. So we're all on the same level. I think the world would say, well, this guy is better than this guy. It don't operate like that. Maybe this guy, you know, has a great education. No. Maybe this guy has a lot of money. No. Maybe this guy is smart. But no. The scripture says, all have sinned and come short of the glory of God. There is none righteous, no, not even one. And the only way is for us to be saved, ask Jesus to come in. Because, you know, he talks about grace. Everything is grace, you know. It's not by works. Everything is grace. And so that's the main thing. It don't matter who you are. Christ wants to save you. I think that's the main thing. Maybe some people say, well, you know, I got to take care of this first.

0: time in scripture, he says, come to me, all who are heavy laden, and I will give you rest. See, he's the one. Remember, he says, I will give you rest. That's what he says. You know, he died for me. He gave his, you know, God gave his one and only son for Larry Sinanjini. And I think Christ deals with us one-on-one. He don't deal with us in big groups. He talks to you one-on-one. And that's the individual thing. And there's a scripture in Psalms that I use sometimes when I go to the jail. You know, one of the scriptures says, we are fearfully and wonderfully made. You know, and he made each one of us. There's never going to be another you. And that's why he came to the cross to die for you. You're so special, so precious that he died for you on the cross. And you know, he loves you that much. He can go in there to the depths of death and help you, you know. And so the cross is, it gives you hope no matter what situation you're in. I don't know what situation you're in, but you've got to trust him. Christ is going to ask, did you believe in me? Did you accept? You know, it's just like going to court. You're going to stand there by yourself, and God's going to be there. I go to the jail, and then I tell those prisoners, I said, do you guys laugh in front of him when you guys go to the judge? You guys start making fun of him? No. He tells you. You're going to sit there. And that's the same way with Christ. You're going to stand in front of him. If you don't accept him, there's hell. Hell is the real place. The Bible talks about a hell. But Christ don't want you to go there. He don't want you to go there. He wants you to be in heaven with him. And that's why he came. But hell is the real place. You know, all we do is we give the message to you and tell you, and it's your choice. He loves you so much that he gives you a choice. He loves you that much. It's your choice. You know, you can reject him, but there's a hell. Or you can say, I always tell the Navajos, you know, he says, I stand at the door and knock. Your Navajos, you know, they love to eat. So when you knock at the door, they say, "Whoosh that?" That means come in. And that's the way with Christ. You know, he'll knock. He's so courteous that he knocks at your door. But then there's judgment time that's going to come. He said, I came. Did you accept me or reject me? When you accept Christ, he comes in to clean you up. He comes in to give you a new life. And that's the way, no matter who you are, no matter what you've done, he wants to give you a new life. And I think the enemy will say, oh, you're no good. You know, look what you've done. Ah, no. That's the enemy talking. Christ wants to give you a new life. He says, I come that you might have life and have it abundantly. That's what he says in John 10:10. That's one of my favorite scriptures, you know. The thief comes to steal, kill, and to destroy. But Christ says, I come that you might have life and have it abundantly. And that's his promise. And the only thing that he wants from us is, you know, we come just as, you know, just like that song, just as I am. You know, just as I am, you know, he wants you to come. He loves you so much. I think people misunderstand things. Says, well, I love you if you're good looking. I love you if you have money. I love you if you have a job. I love you if. No, Christ says, I love you just the way you are.
1: Larry's right. You can come just as you are. In fact, that's the only way we can come. There's nothing we can do to make ourselves acceptable to God, but he is willing to receive us if we will come to him by faith. That's what makes his love so amazing and so unlike anything else you'll experience. How do we know he loves us? Listen to Jesus' words in the Bible from John 3:16. For God so loved the world that he gave his only begotten Son, that whoever believes in him should not perish, but have everlasting life. It's not just words, friend. Jesus Christ died for you. And he did it so that you could be forgiven, restored.

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There's no greater love than this. Want to know more? 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And remember, the greatest story took place at the cross. 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
1: Welcome to Enjoying Everyday Life with New York Times bestselling author Joyce Meyer. 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In the Gospel of John, chapter 8, Jesus said that the truth would set us free. What exactly did Jesus mean by this statement? In our society today, many of us struggle through life making wrong choices, living with fear, being offended easily, and even comparing ourselves to other people. The truth that Jesus was talking about is the Word of God. Jesus has already set us free from those things, but we have to choose to believe and determine how we are going to live this life. God is ready to help you and give you the strength you need for every day. 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
2: So let me read you 1 John 2:1. My little children, I write you these things so that you may not violate God's law and sin. So John is saying, look, I'm writing all this to you so you don't sin. That's the point of the whole book. But if anybody does sin, we have an advocate, one who will intercede for us with the Father, and it is Jesus Christ, the all-righteous, upright, just, who conforms to the Father's will in every purpose, thought, and action. So I can't conform, but I'm in somebody who already has, and that somebody is also in me. Amen? I know it takes a while. You're like, see, and really the people clapping, you kind of already know this and you're just excited because now you're hearing it again. The people that are going, I'll tell you the absolute truth, and I know exactly what you're feeling like. I was petrified to believe this. I was petrified to believe that if I did something wrong, that I could just ask God to forgive me and just go on, that I didn't have to persecute myself feeling guilty for 2 days or 3 days.

0: or whatever. And I tell you what, I do not. That is one thing that I do not waste my time with anymore, because I can tell you it does absolutely nothing but keep you trapped in sin. Amen. Now, I might be sorry for a long time, but I don't feel guilty. There's a difference. I don't ever want to disappoint God. I want to do what He wants me to do all the time. And you know, a lot of times people are afraid to preach this kind of freedom to people because they think, well, you're just giving people a license to sin. Well, you know what? I highly doubt that if you were just looking for a way to sin and get by with it, I really doubt you would have come to this conference tonight. Because I think you already know that's not what you're getting out of me. Amen. And nobody would take off work and travel. And I mean, some of you have paid money, you've traveled, you stayed in hotels, and you didn't do it because you're looking for an excuse to sin. You want to be the person that God wants you to be. And I'm here to tell you that God sees your heart. And this is my feeling. I think that God would rather have somebody with a really good heart who makes a mistake once in a while than somebody who's got their act perfected, but they have a lousy heart. Amen. 1 John 1:9, if we freely admit that we've sinned, and if we confess our sins, He's faithful and just, true to His own nature, and will forgive our sins, dismiss our lawlessness, and I like this in the Amplified, and continuously cleanse us from all unrighteousness. Well, I guess if He's continuously cleansing me, then I must continuously need it. And the Bible says that Jesus sits at the right hand of the Father, continuously interceding for us. So I guess I continually need Him to pray for me. All right. Freedom's a wonderful thing, but at the same time, it is a huge responsibility. How many of you agree with that? Freedom not only says I can do whatever I desire, but it says I must take responsibility for my actions. And that's the big thing that's missing in our society today. We have so many people that think they're entitled to stuff. I mean, people want to come to work for you now and start where it used to take people 30 years to get to. And I'm not saying everybody's like this, but there's a lot of people in the world today, they don't want to earn anything. They want to be given everything. And can I tell you a secret? I do not believe if stuff is just handed to you that you can ever really appreciate what you have. I don't think you can. Matter of fact, I will take time right now to tell you a very funny story about Colorado. Before Dave and I were in ministry, he had a brother that lived in Denver and doesn't live in Denver anymore. He lives somewhere else in Colorado. But we came up here to visit them on vacation, and we had a station wagon that his brother had actually given us. And we didn't have any money. We had three little kids by then, and we couldn't stay in a motel. So we drove straight through, and they slept in the floorboard of the car in the back. And something was wrong with the headlights, and the whole way here they were flashing on and off, on and off, on and off. So people kept telling us we had our flashers on, and we're like, thank you. And so Dave, you know, loves to play golf, and he'd always wanted to play golf at, what's the name of that course? The Broadmoor. So we weren't used to going to nice places. We didn't, you know, I was scared of anything that didn't have a price tag on it, because you never knew what it was going to cost. And so we got his brother and sister-in-law to watch the kids, and we drove up to the Broadmoor, and they had a room that was listed for $29.95 a night, and so we rented that room, and it turns out that it wasn't in the hotel. It was off across the parking lot. It was like a little motel, and in a place like that, you have to have a bellman take your bags. Well, we didn't want to have to tip the guy because we didn't have hardly any money. And so Dave kept saying, no, I'll carry the bags. And the guy's like, no, no, no, sir, I'll take your bags. And they were resurfacing the parking lot. So we had to go like this totally different way around. And so he's got both of these golf, he's a little short guy, got all these golf bags on all these suitcases, and he's going across the parking lot, you know, like this. And Dave and I are back here scrambling, trying to see if we got any money, you know, where we don't have to give him too much, but we can give him something. And all we could find between the two of us was 10 dimes. And if you could have seen that kid's face when we handed him that stack of dimes. Oh my gosh. Well, then we got in the room and we couldn't find the bed. I'm like, Dave, there is no bed in this room. Dave, the $29.95 room does not have a bed. And so he called the desk. He said, there's no bed in the room. He said, oh, sir, it's one you pull down out of the wall. So we found the bed, pulled it down. The next morning, we went to breakfast, and we went in the restaurant, and there were no prices on the menu, and we were scared to eat. So we had coffee and toast. Well, let me tell you something. I'm glad for where I'm at today, amen? But I'm also thankful for that experience. I don't know that you can really appreciate what God does for you if you've never had to ever have to want something or wait a while to get it or do your part to get it. It's just not God's way. Man, if you knew how long I preached and taught people and had such deep financial needs and never got any money for it. And now you can't even hardly get anybody to volunteer for anything. You should see what we have to go through to get volunteers for our conferences. I mean, sometimes we'll have to contact 5,000 people to get 100 to show up. It's like, you know, we need to realize that we don't have to be paid for every move that we make. We need to learn how to serve and give and be a blessing and do it unto the Lord. And I do appreciate all the people that do volunteer in our meetings, because you can't really have a good meeting without people to keep things in order. So freedom not only says I can do whatever I want to do, but it also says I'm willing to take responsibility for my actions. Now, 1 Peter 2:16, live as free people, yet without employing your freedom as an excuse for sin. Don't you love that? Yes. Now, Peter's saying, look, you're free. We teach you that you're free. Jesus came to set you free. Now go out and live as free people, but don't use your freedom as an excuse to sin and mistreat other people. Love trumps everything. Now, I want to take the rest of the time we have, and I want to talk to you about freedom in one area, freedom from struggling. If I would have walked around this room tonight with a microphone before I got started and said, tell me what you're struggling with, most of you could have come up with something just like that. Struggling with my husband, struggling with my wife, struggling with one of my kids, struggling financially, struggling with my weight, you know, struggling at my job, you know, struggle, struggle, struggle. And we're not supposed to do that. Jesus didn't die so we could be tied up in knots and struggle all the time and always be wrestling with something. The only thing, the only antidote for struggle is believing. Believing. Because believing is what causes us to enter the rest of God. And the rest of God is that place we're talking about tonight, where you're free and you're not constrained and you're not worried, you're enjoying your life, you care about other people. The thing that causes us to struggle is trying to do something ourselves without believing, or instead of believing God. Don't try to do anything that you don't ask God to help you with. The most frequent prayer that we should all pray is, God, help me. And we probably need to just, I mean, I don't know. We probably shouldn't be able to count how many times a day our heart goes up to God asking him to help us. I hope you don't think that I ever come out here without asking God to help me, because I certainly do not. And if I ever did, I would hope he would kick me right off the platform. And I have preached enough times that you would probably think that I could certainly be able to come out and do it and pull it off. But I tell you what, I'm not interested in pulling anything off. I want God's anointing on what I say. And you don't get that if you don't get God involved. Struggle just makes you miserable. When you're struggling, you're trying to make something happen that's just not happening. How many years did I try to change myself and try to change Dave, change my kids? I hated all the sports that Dave loves. And in January, we'll be married 50 years, and he still loves them, and he's added some. I mean, now he sits and watches tennis all the time. He's never played tennis in his life. So he just keeps adding them. Literally, if it rolls or bounces, Dave likes it. And I'm good with it. It's like, I don't care. You do what you want. I'll do what I want. See you for dinner. See you in the morning, whatever, you know. You know why? Can I tell you? Now listen to me. A life is not worth living if you're going to be in knots and upset and struggling with something all the time. Now, when I lean over the pulpit, that this is my motherly look. This is my very best. You know how your mom used to look at you? It was like...
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1: What does it mean? All of the pain that's happened to me. I can't escape the memory. I try to cope.

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I may not get there with you, but I want you to know tonight that we as a people will get to the promised land. So I'm happy tonight. I'm not worried about anything. I'm not fearing any man. My eyes have seen the glory

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1: Well, if you're looking for more hope and encouragement this year, you've come to the right place. Welcome to Keep the Faith. I'm Donna Cruz.
2: And I'm Keith Stevens. So excited to be launching out into a new year with our good friend Tim Story. He's a world-renowned speaker, author, and life coach in Hollywood. Tim, it's great to have you back on Keep the Faith.
3: Thanks, guys. I find that most everyone wants to move beyond their issues, but many people don't. Maybe it's bitterness that gets in your way. Maybe it's addiction, bad habits. Maybe it's negative thinking. But somehow, someway, you find yourself in the same position. But this year is time for a fresh start. Yes, a fresh start can be yours. And in this hour on Keep the Faith, we're going to encourage you as you set out on that journey.

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This is ended. But I believe that some of you have folded while God is still unfolding.

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1: Hey, I'm Keith Stevens. Sometimes the best plan for a fresh start is to have a little patience with God's plan. 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
2: When you're playing poker, they give you cards. If you don't like the hand that you've been dealt, you are allowed to fold your hand. When you're folding, that means I don't like what I have in my hand. I fold. I give up. This is ended. But I believe that some of you have folded while God is still unfolding you. See, the Bible says that God knows the end from the beginning, and He knows what is yet to come. So maybe you're in the midst of pain. Maybe you're stuck and you're in that place.

You'll never get out. And so you say, this marriage is not working. I fold. My son keeps giving me problems. Kick him out of the house. I fold. Things are not working out at my job. I fold. But don't fold because you're still unfolding.

0: 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Would you share? 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
1: We had a little dog. His name was Mickey. And Mickey loved greenies. It's this little tiny treat. So I had given Mickey a greenie. And we had another dog at the time. And Mickey, our other dog, ate his greenie. Our little Mickey, he just walked around with his in his mouth. He wouldn't let it go. And he was walking around and around, and he couldn't get comfortable. He didn't seem to really be able to enjoy it. And I thought, I'm going to do something here. So I got another greenie. And the next time he walked past me, I let him smell the other greenie. At which point, it occurred to me, right this moment, he's ready to drop what he's had because he didn't know there was anything else. So maybe there's something at some point in my life that I should let go of because God might have something else that I don't even realize.

0: love.
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1: I'm Donna Cruz, out with the old, in with the new. Well, the old still might have some use. Tim Story is a life coach to the stars and a regular contributor here on Keep the Faith. He shares how sometimes the

Hitting average and got him to where he was making $7 million a year, hitting .310. We got so excited with the money he was making, he stopped practicing like he did, and his average went down to .220. And he was so frustrated because he was not meeting his goals. And I said, here's what we're going to do. Let's watch tape of the way you were swinging when you were hitting .310. And so we need to watch tape in our minds and renew our minds and remember when things were going well in our lives. Replay your past successes. Even David said, I killed a lion, I killed a bear, and I can kill this giant.

New life starts in the dark. Whether it's a seed in the ground, a baby in the womb, or Jesus in the tomb, new life starts in the dark. There's a lot of mystery that's happening when we're in the dark, and we can't always see what's going on around us. We can't always see what God's doing, how he's deepening our own roots, our own resilience. There's actually a gift in mystery. There's a gift in that darkness. There's a gift in that cocoon. And the gift is expansion, that we become bigger and we gain wings. If we'll participate, if we'll watch for the fireflies in the darkness.

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0: You're listening to Keep the Faith.
1: I'm Keith Stevens. How many things have you dreamed and prayed for, but thought would never really happen? Well, Tim Story says it's time for a change of mindset. He's a life coach in Hollywood, but also a best-selling author with books like The Miracle Mentality. A special delivery could be on the way.
2: I want to tell you today to expect a miracle. I remember one day I stayed at my friend's house and I had left something. And he said, "Oh, it's okay. We can order it on Amazon and it'll get here by 10 o'clock tomorrow morning because I have Amazon Prime." I was impressed. The next day at about 10:30 in the morning, he opened up the door expecting a box. And there it was, because he had Amazon Prime. God is greater than Amazon Prime. You have to believe in miracles, but you have to expect that what you prayed for is really going to happen. Believe and expect, and then see the miracles come your way. This is

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Keep the faith. I'm Tim Story, life coach to the stars. I'm so glad to be sharing this time together today.

0: My future is not based on my past. 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And I literally have to do that. Otherwise, it can drown me just like it can drown anybody else.
1: You've been remade. 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
4: Hi, I'm Brandy Lene with an encouraging thought on Keep the Faith. If you want something you've never had, you must be willing to do something you've never done.

soar, you have to sit. You have to sit and get educated. You have to learn. And then you stand in what you've been learning. And then you begin to walk. You walk it out. And then you run, and then you soar. Some of you are getting discouraged because you're trying to soar overnight. Robert Schuller used to say, inch by inch, everything's a cinch. Yard by yard, it gets real hard.

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2: Portions of the TJ Show are previously recorded. This is the TJ Show, and look at that. It's Thursday, October 8th, 2026. How many more days until Friday, J-Bo?
3: Are you counting today?
2: Well, yeah.
3: All right, then two, one. I guess. One. Depends, because tomorrow's Friday, but one. Does tomorrow one. Count as two or as one?
2: Well, is today going to feel like two?
3: Does today count as one?
2: From now till tomorrow, I believe, is one.
3: Okay.
2: Okay.
3: Thank you for clarifying your question.
2: We both figured that out. Most important question of the day, we're just going to do it right up front. Did you eat the sardines that I gifted you for lunch yesterday?
3: No, I did not. Not yet.
2: All right.
3: When I saw them on my counter today before I came into work, I thought, he's going to ask me about this.
2: Okay, I'm not going to ask again. When you're ready to talk about it, you let me know. When you make the decision to dive in, you come to me about it. Because I don't want to pressure you. I don't want to make it seem like... I just want you to enjoy life.
3: You said
2: life.
3: You don't want to pressure me, but prior to me saying, like, TJ, yeah, sure, I'll give this thing a try, you, like, literally bought me one and put it on top of my desk and pressured me for, like, an entire week before I gave it back to you and said, I don't want this.
2: Right, right, and look at how far we've come. I gave you a gift-wrapped sardine package yesterday,
3: yes.
2: And I'm not going to bring it up. I'm not going to over-bring it up, okay?
3: I had some leftovers I had to take care of first.
2: Good. You know what, and that's...
3: I didn't want that to smell like fish.
2: That's called a priority list. Yeah, if you
3: that's
2: open
3: right.
2: that, everything will have a little fish waft on it in your kitchen. We have a whole lot coming up today. See, I'm dropping it. We have a whole lot coming up today, including The Social Reckoning is a movie that, you know, it's weird. They're making, like, biography films as the world is still unfolding. It used to be, like, the story was complete and then a movie would come out about it years later.
4: Yeah.
2: Now we're mid-story with Facebook and social media, and they're making movies along the way.
3: Yeah.
2: Of course, The Social Network, a very famous movie.
4: Great movie.
2: Kenny, you hit the streets and you tap some people on the shoulder. Just asking a simple question, what do you think of Mark Zuckerberg?
4: Uh-huh.
2: And you'd be surprised how much passion there is about Mark Zuckerberg.
3: Looking forward to hearing this.
2: Here's a quick preview of what's on the way.
5: At the end of the day, Mark Zuckerberg is just a person.
4: Yeah.
5: He puts his pants on just like you and I.
4: Mm-hmm.
5: It's just that he has money.
2: Wait, what did she call him?
4: Zuckerberg.
2: Oh, wait. Is that his name?
4: No.
2: Oh, okay. That's what I thought.
3: Zuckerberg.
5: And he was blessed with that money, even though I believe he stole that idea from those two other guys. And yes, we talk about the fact that they had a settlement and those guys were rich. It doesn't matter.
4: Yeah.
5: He made a name for himself.
2: Those are the twins, right?
4: Yeah, the Winklevoss.
2: Yeah, oh, you remember the name.
4: The Winklevi, plural.
2: That's very nice of you to remember.
4: Of course.
5: Like, I know that his yacht was just parked outside some country or whatever. Again, that's lovely that you have the yacht, but people are suffering.
4: Yeah, he should be doing more.
5: Absolutely.
2: So more about Mark.
5: At the end of the day, Mark Zuckerberg.
2: We're going to get into Zuckerberg.
3: Zuckerberg.
2: And everything people have to say there about him. We'll also have Luna's Animal Tales, the biggest stories in animal headlines coming up. And your phone calls. We always invite you. I can't over-invite you. 877-RADIO-TJ. 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Our show is so much better when you're on it. 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Try it. We cannot wait to hear from you. And are you guys ready to do this?
3: Yes, sir.
2: All right, here we go.

0: The TJ Show, and we've got Carrie in Mississippi. Hey, Carrie, what can we do for you today?
1: I like to hear, man, I need a limousine boy. Yeah, she's beautiful. I like to be her first. She's beautiful. All
0: right. Your girl is beautiful?
1: Yeah.
0: Hmm? Dude, mine too. That's
2: talking
0: awesome.
2: About Olivia Dean, bro.
3: Olivia Dean, the artist.
2: He's talking about the artist.
0: Oh, Olivia you were Dean. Calling about Olivia Dean.
2: Yes.
1: Yeah, I feel like to be her person. Yes, I would like to talk to her.
0: Wait, I misunderstood. When I took your phone call, I thought you were calling to say that your girl, was beautiful. But you're talking about Olivia Dean.
2: Correct. Yes, yeah. The artist.
0: Yeah. Oh, I was talking about my wife.
2: And she is beautiful. Olivia Dean is beautiful.
1: Yeah.
0: Gotcha. So you want to hear one of her songs?
1: Yes, I like to hear Man I Need. That's what I like to hear. Yeah.
0: Okay. Yeah, what I usually do, because we personally don't control the music on the radio stations that we're on, but what I do is I say, I'll give that to Kenny. If it doesn't run, blame him.
4: TJ's a liar.
0: But somebody needs to be blamed for it. I'm just being honest. You blame Kenny. On another note, do you have a girl of your own?
1: I'm single. I'm looking for the missing right. You know, the Bible says, man finds a wife, finds a good thing.
0: I agree with that.
3: Mm-hmm, sure.
0: It's true.
3: Yeah. I've heard that.
4: Well, hopefully you meet Olivia Dean soon. Yeah.
1: Oh, yeah. She's beautiful. I sing that song all the time. I sing it all through the night.
0: Well, Kenny, give him a little a cappella. Come on, something.
4: I don't.
2: I need.
0: There you go.
3: I only know the chorus.
0: As for Kenny, you got a choir.
1: Oh, my God.
3: Good, right? Yeah, I've been working on it. Yeah.
2: How dare you?
3: I mean.
0: Well, Carrie, we really appreciate you listening to our show. Thanks for turning on your radio. Thanks for spending some time with us. You have an amazing day.
1: Yeah, y'all do the same and keep on playing the music that what I really enjoy.
3: You got it.
1: Be encouraged.
3: You too, Carrie. Take care of yourself.
0: Have a good one, Carrie.
1: Oh, all right. Have a good one.
0: Wow. Kenny, the radio is supposed to take requests and play them. This is your fault.
4: Okay.
0: All right.
3: Thank Kelly Clarkson, I'm here.
0: What?
3: I said, thank Kelly Clarkson, I'm here.
0: This is, I don't know, what does that mean?
2: Thank Kelly Clarkson, you're here?
0: What does that mean?
3: What'd you say? Instead of thanking God, I thank Kelly Clarkson.
0: Oh.
3: It's the equivalent, I think, right? It's
0: gotcha.
3: Close. Yeah. In my world.
0: It's not. It's not. We should have some conversations.
2: Yeah. I don't think Kelly Clarkson would even say that.
0: No, she wouldn't. This is the TJ Show.

0: Sounds different around here. Kenny reads through every story he can find, and then he brings us the most interesting ones. Kenny, what's happening on the planet today?
1: Amazon plans to equip 5,000 delivery drivers with smart glasses this year, and then expand to more than 20,000 drivers by the end of 2027.
0: Mm.
1: At first, when I saw this, I didn't think it was a big deal because they're already taking a picture with their phones of the package in front of my house. But apparently these glasses will have two front-facing cameras, and the glasses are expected to take photos nearly constantly, roughly every few seconds.
0: So video.
2: Practically.
1: So it's going to get more of your property and, you know, sides of your house, back of your house, cars, driveways.
2: License plates.
0: I think the problem with this today is all of this data is going somewhere, so it seems like insignificant. Oh, what do you need all of these pictures from the front of my house? I don't know. What are they doing with it? Are they scoping out, like, the lay of the land in front of our house, to the side of our house? Does it matter? I think
2: where does that information go?
0: Yeah, it's probably not great.
2: Right.
0: That there's just loads, like, photos they're not even thinking about taking. Maybe that they're not even aware of where it's going, but it's going somewhere. And with the way that these AI systems can put it all together and then, like, come up with whatever it comes up with, doesn't make me feel great.
2: I find it fascinating that the last few months, Meta in particular was getting some like pushback for their smart glasses and how it was kind of creepy, and some judges were like placing certain orders of it not being in courtrooms. But now it's like Amazon has released all these drivers to do the thing that some people are pushing back against. Do you know what I'm saying?
0: Yeah.
2: It's like they're finding a different way to go about it.
0: But also, if I'm an Amazon delivery driver, I'm realizing my employer is making me part computer now. Now they're just turning me into a computer.
2: Well, they're harvesting you for data. They're using you for data. And I understand that's a job. You're doing your job, and you kind of can't, you as a worker can't opt out if your employer is telling you to do something. And that's unfortunate.
0: Go ahead, Heather.
3: The real question is, what do Amazon drivers who already wear glasses do? Am I supposed to put those glasses over my glasses?
2: Great question.
3: Do they give me new prescripted glasses, which actually would be nice? I mean, a free pair of glasses would be nice.
0: Okay, well, maybe this is something to look into. Yeah. I didn't think of that. Okay.
1: Yeah, now we don't necessarily.
2: And we wear glasses.
0: We love glasses.
1: We don't know exactly what they're doing with the information, but we do know that they're being sent, reviewed by humans, and then ingested into some kind of internal AI system. When asked, well, can people opt out of this?
0: Yeah, here's how. Stop ordering from Amazon.
1: Well,
0: I mean, it's
2: that easy. I stopped a long time ago.
1: Yeah. Amazon spokesperson's response was hilarious. They said, oh, we didn't really think of that.
3: Cool.
0: There's something really special about finding on a local mom and pop shop, keeping them up and running. You know, there's a great guy in my neighborhood. He started a coffee shop. I was so excited for him. He just took over a bank. It was an old bank.
3: Nice. That's
0: and
3: cool.
0: It's
3: probably looks awesome.
0: Beautiful. There's a vault where now the kids play.
2: I love that.
0: And he left the corporate world to start a coffee company. I'm actually going to interview him at some point soon.
2: That's awesome.
0: His name is Andrew. It's Creekside Roasters.
2: I'm a
0: big fan of the guy. And yeah, I'm like, you know what? That's cool. That's local business right there.
2: Yeah.
0: That's who I can support. Kenny, thanks for keeping us somewhat informed.
1: That's what's happening.

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1: This is the TJ Show. And I started today by delivering you a gift, J-Bo.
2: Right.
1: You said you were open to finally, it's taken a long time, try some sardines, tin fish.
2: As long as if it was dressed up right.
1: Yeah, and I put some hot honey syrup in there.
2: Yep.
1: Actually, it's not honey, it's hot syrup. You have a phone call waiting for you here, J-Bo.

0: to say good luck, Dave-O, for trying sardines. I think that they're personally, I think they're nasty. I'm kind of with Kenny. I would want to leave the room. But, you know, to each their own. It's lovely. The maple syrup sounds delicious, but the sardines would be a hey no.
1: I'm hoping the maple syrup will cover the taste of the sardines.
2: It's going to taste like tuna.
0: I don't blame it. No, it does not taste like tuna. Do not believe him. It does not.
2: I don't know. Renee, it's reminiscent of tuna. And let me just tell you, this is the only food that needs a support system to eat it. And I appreciate the support.
0: No offense, but it's more for J-Bo than
1: you. Yeah, thank you, Renee. I appreciate you.
0: You're welcome.
2: Yeah, when you're eating this stuff, you need to know someone's thinking of you.
1: Yes, thank you. Appreciate that.
0: Yeah.
2: Renee, what are you doing today?
0: I work at a high-risk OB office, and it's most of the time it's fun. Sometimes it's really bad news, and it's really not fun.
2: Right.
0: And most of the time, it's really good news.
2: Yeah, that's a tough job.
1: We're hoping for good news today, Renee.
2: Yeah, hopefully it's all good and smooth sailing.
1: You're welcome.
0: Thank you so much, you guys. Have an awesome day.
2: Yep.
1: You too. You take care, Renee.
2: You too. Have a good one, Renee.
0: Thank you.
2: Renee is just the sweetest.
1: She's very kind.
2: She is so wonderful. I love her so much. She's the one who, she knits hats together. Mm-hmm. And what was it? A year or two ago now, I think?
3: Like two, I think.
2: Maybe. Yeah. She made a hat for every single one of us. And my kids stole my hat. It was a watermelon hat.
1: Yes, because you love watermelons.
2: Yeah. How sweet is she? She made it. What was the hat she made for you again?
1: Mine, it was a purple hat, and it says J-Bo on it.
2: Right. And then Kenny?
4: Mine had the Deathly Hallows symbol from Harry Potter.
2: Right, because you love Harry Potter. And Heather, what was yours?
3: Mine said Producer Heather on it.
2: Yeah.
3: It must have taken her a really long time to do that.
2: Custom hats. She's writing names into it and everything. Well, I opened up my box when I got home, and my kids saw a watermelon hat, and their eyes glazed over. They were like, that's the greatest hat I've ever seen in my life.
1: We want that.
2: Had the details of the seeds in it and everything. Mm-hmm. And she just does it for fun.
3: It was beautiful.
2: It was such a cool thing to get in the mail. And by the way, I think we tried to convince Renee to start like a hat business. She's like, no, I don't want that. I just want to keep it fun.
1: Yeah, that's right.
2: But speaking of local businesses, we just brought that up a few moments ago. I supported one. There's a person on Etsy who makes little tiny dog tags, and I'm getting one for my Frankie because she doesn't have one. And it says Frankie on metal with typewriter font.
1: Oh, that's nice. Cool.
2: And it's the cutest thing.
1: Love it.
2: I'm very excited about it. It's supposed to show up today. I have so much to look forward to on this fun day. I'm getting a dog tag from Etsy. I can't wait.
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0: 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You'll be glad you did.
1: This is the TJ Show. And J-Bo, it seems like you have a bit of a crossroads here of what to do.
2: Yes. This is definitely out of character for me. But lately, I've just been really bothered with the way some businesses have been doing their business.
1: With
2: and
1: you.
2: How it affects me. Yes. So I started writing down all the businesses that have done me wrong this year. And I have a list.
3: Nice.
2: And it's my review hit list that I need to sit down and do. I need to sit down, write some reviews, and you know, do some reporting.
1: Like all at once?
2: All at once, or maybe start spreading it out. Yeah. When I want to have, like, you know, a day of doom, then I'll sit down and do all these reviews.
4: Get it out of your system. You have to poison it.
1: But what is the problem?
2: Well, the problem is that I learned that today is National Forgiveness and Happiness Day.
1: Oh, come on.
2: And I, like I said, this is very out of character for me to keep a hit list like this, but I'm just tired of the way companies are doing business. But I feel like today of all days, I can't have a day of doom. I have to decide, am I going to forgive and move on?
1: Yes, do it.
2: It's the day.
1: Yes.
2: Or do I say, today I shall forgive, but tomorrow I sit down and I type away.
1: Well, if you want an extra layer of darkness, today would be the day to do it. But I don't think that's you.
2: Well, having a list is also not me.
1: I think...
2: But I'm over it. I'm tired of the abuse.
1: It is sad that... And we've talked about this. There's been a thread. There's like such a lack of customer service in so many places that it's disappointing. It's like if you want to keep customers, you'd think you'd want to overserve them and do right by them.
2: Right.
1: It makes me think of the store that you were in. I don't know if this is on the list or not, but the guys who didn't put the paint together and it dripped out all over the floor.
2: Oh, I gotta write that down.
1: No, no, no.
2: I forgot.
1: Well, you were...
2: I'm writing them now.
1: Hold on. You bought some paint and they forgot to tap the top on it, so the paint spilled all over your husband's shoes.
2: Yep. I mean, it didn't help.
1: And it's not like it was the first time.
2: Mm-mm.
1: There were other incidents where the same thing happened.
2: Yes.
1: So I understand the frustration. You know, like in that case, I feel like writing an honest, kind note about what happened. But the way I've started handling this, because I've been on the other side of bad customer service and in a number of ways, I just stop using the business. Like I give them either a chance or two. And when that happens, I don't want to put a negative review out there. Part of it is I'm too paranoid. I don't know if they're going to hunt me down.
2: Yes. And that is probably why I've been slightly hesitant. But my thing is like there are other people who can be wronged by these businesses and they don't have any connections or an outlet to sit down and like have, you know, advocate for themselves. So in my mind, I'm like, I'm advocating for myself, but also other people who have been wronged and people who are to come to do business with these companies who will be wronged.
1: Mm-hmm. Yeah. And it's like, it's complicated with the hardware store or, you know, with the store with the paint, you know, like, is that just one bad hire? He's doing a bad job, and does that need to be dealt with? Is it not really a store-wide thing? So it gets complicated. And like I had an issue recently where I had to put a complaint in. It was a really dumb thing. I emailed them privately. I didn't post it publicly, and I wasn't planning on posting it publicly. And they did make the situation better.
3: I would say your feelings are valid, J-Bo, and not to fight the urge to express them.
1: Look at who you're listening
3: right
1: to. Yeah, look at who you're listening to.
3: I say you do you.
2: So I need to figure out if I'm forgiving or if I'm,
1: forgive.
2: If I'm
1: always,
2: dooming reviewing.
1: Always forgive.
3: Got a little J-Bo on one shoulder, a little Heather on the other shoulder.
1: No, this is the TJ Show.

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2: Hi. My name's Zoe, and I'm living in Aiken, South Carolina. And
1: thanks for listening, by the way, Zoe.
2: I decided that I would say hi, mainly because I'm bored.
1: Hey, that's fine. Hey, that's
3: all good.
1: Perfect place to call when you're bored.
2: So I had heard that one story about, I can't remember the name of the one sport, but last week you did a story. There was this kid who had gotten 300 points in something. I can't remember the name. I'm sorry.
1: What sport is that?
4: It's bowling.
1: Right. It's bowling.
3: Oh, yeah.
1: It's easily forgettable.
4: I don't know how anybody forgets that.
2: But I do artistic roller skating. It's basically very fancy roller skating. And at the Skateland in Augusta, they're doing a Halloween recital.
1: Oh.
2: Please go. I probably will not be there, but my friends will definitely be there.
1: Wait, you want to go, J-Bo?
3: Hold on a second. That's like inviting... Yeah, you literally invited us to be somewhere that you're not going to be.
1: Maybe can't get there. I don't know.
3: It's like, hey, come to my house. I'm not going to be there, but just go ahead and come to my house.
1: Yeah. She knows it's funny. A good time.
2: And last year and the year before was absolutely amazing. So I really would like you to go.
1: Yeah, I can't make it. And also, I mean, listen, we appreciate the invite. But the last time that I went to a skating rink, it was an absolute disaster. Like when I tell you, I'm underselling it there. My two youngest daughters, they got together and they came up with this plan. We want Dada to take us to a skating rink. I haven't been to a skating rink since I was a kid. And I walk in.
3: Your kids always want you to be fun, Dada. And you're trying.
1: But they don't understand that it's not fun. It is not fun at all.
3: For you.
1: I got into this thing, and it's, you know, like you first walk in, you're like, lights flashing everywhere, and hey, get to the center of the rink. I'm like, oh, yeah, this is like nostalgic, man. I remember
3: this.
1: And then they can't skate. So they're falling in the midst of the rink, and I go, okay, well, I'll go help them. I walk out with my shoes on, and I get in such big trouble. They're like, sir, you can't go on there. I go, I got my two kids here. What do you want me to do? Put some skates on. I'm like, I can't stay up properly on skates, and they can't either. So you want us all to fall down and look like a bunch of idiots? So then I started walking around the perimeter, and then he gave me another look with the whistle that, and I go, guys. So I said, girls, we're leaving. I paid for everything, and they got a donation from me that day. I left the skating rink. It was that bad. It was really embarrassing.
2: Say hi to Kathy. She's the owner of the skating rink.
1: Oh, hi, Kathy. Can we all say one, two, three? Hi.
3: Hello, Kathy.
2: Okay. Bye now.
1: All right. So there you go.
3: Appreciate
1: well,
3: it.
1: Thank it's you
3: calling.
1: So much. Yeah, for thinking. Well, thank you for wanting us somewhere. Like, that's nice.
3: Yes.
1: It's nice to be invited.
3: Mm-hmm. It's nice to be wanted.
1: Yeah, we really appreciate that. You can call for any reason. 877-RADIO-TJ. We love you for being here. Thank you for turning on your radio.

0: This is the TJ Show, our news. It sounds different around here. Kenny reads through every story he can find, and then he brings us the most interesting ones. Kenny, what's happening on the planet today?
1: J-Bo brought up this survey the other day, and the headline in the New York Post reads, "Seniors struggling worse than teens with screens, AI, and algorithms." And this article is pretty much based off of research from AARP, or ARP.
0: Wow.
1: Yeah, according to the research, 90% of Americans over 50 use social media, with seniors over 65 spending an average of 104 minutes a day on social platforms.
2: I believe it. My mom is on there heavy.
0: Yeah.
2: Heavy. I'm always like, what irritates me is that when I text her, it's like hours before I get a response, but I know she's on her phone because when I'm with her and we're having full conversations, she'll just be scrolling through Facebook and I'm like, get off of that screen.
0: Yeah, I'm noticing it kind of happened. It seemingly happened fast where my dad's interested in the screen. He never cared about anything with phones. Now he's flipping through like old baseball videos, you know, like, oh, did you see this of, you know, back when Paul O'Neill was on the Yankees?
2: It's just like, what?
0: Yeah, and it knows what he likes. And that's right. The problem. It's gotten so good that whoever you are, if you're willing to pick that thing up, it's going to feed you exactly what you want, stuff you're interested in. And that's myself included.
1: And that's kind of the point that this article is making. Seniors aren't as aware as younger generations of the algorithms and how they work and how it's literally force-feeding you exactly what you want to see.
0: Yeah, and it's comforting too, or at least you think it is. Like, you get to just sort of turn off for a moment.
2: You do.
0: I try to go on it as little as possible. What else do you have, Kenny?
1: Youth sports were crazy when I was playing them. They are just ridiculous today. So there's a story about a under 10 hockey program in New Jersey. The mothers of this hockey program decided that they were going to take the team's logo and get custom leather jackets made. The owner of said hockey program has now suspended those mothers and their sons for trademark infringement.

0: infringement.
1: Get out of here.
0: Really? Kid you not.
2: But they're not selling them or making any money off them, are they?
0: They made it just for themselves. And these hockey rinks are cold, so they need a jacket. They wanted to support their kids. And now this owner is coming through. He called it the most egregious infringement in recent history.
2: Okay. That's insane.
0: And he wants restitution.
2: Wait.
0: Or royalties.
3: Well, from what I understand, it sounds like...
4: Royalties from what? They're not selling them.
2: Yeah. Right.
3: Yeah. So you got a bunch of moms who are probably a little too into their kids' sports, but
0: perhaps
3: that's what moms
4: they're
3: do.
4: They care.
3: They care about their kids. My mom was the same way. And so they dress up a jacket to, like, go into it even more. Like, oh, Taylor. Yay. Woohoo.
0: Yeah. So apparently... Because this is like a travel team, there are player contracts that these parents signed, and in the contract, it says you cannot use trademarks without proper permission.
3: So glad my kids are too lazy for sports.
2: Eesh,
3: I'm just so grateful for that. Yeah. Kenny, thanks for keeping us somewhat informed.
0: That's what's happening.

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1: Hi, this is the TJ Show. Who's this?
2: Oh, you know who it is.
1: Oh, here he is. In villainous fashion, Michael from Southern Oregon introduces himself with no introduction. How are you, Michael? What can we do for you on this fine day?
2: There is something I'd like to talk about. Did you look at Steve Stockton? He writes a lot of paranormal books, and I recommended him to you because he has been on numerous radio shows.
1: So you want us to discuss paranormal activity, and you're following up on how that's going?
2: Yeah.
3: Well, this is the season for paranormal activity.
1: Well, what specifically were you curious about, Michael?
2: He has a lot of good stuff. Like, I myself am very interested in this paranormal stuff out in the forest. I can tell you right now, there's a lot of weird creatures on Earth. A lot of them we don't know about. Yeah. I mean, you guys have heard about all these stories of people just mysteriously vanishing, and nobody can ever find a trace of them again.
1: I have heard those stories.
3: Yeah.
2: Yeah, I can sum it up in one sentence.
1: All right.
2: We humans think we've moved ourselves to the top of the food chain. We haven't.
3: Nice.
1: Well, on that note, enjoy your day. And
3: nice.
1: Hope wherever you are, you no, stop. Don't. No, I'm not asking for creepy laughter. No. Wait, are you laughing at what Michael said?
3: Or? I'm both. I'm crying and laughing at the same time. This is very disturbing news.
1: Yeah, Michael, even the way you said that will probably live on in my mind forever. Thank you for that. That's a gift. So, well, some would consider it a gift. I'm just a little weirded out.
3: Mm-hmm.
1: But I hear what you're saying. There's a lot.
2: Hey, wait.
1: Oh, what?
2: Wait, there's more?
1: Haven't you sufficiently creeped us out enough?
3: For real?
2: Compared to what's actually out there, trust me, I haven't creeped you out at all. Just wait till you read some of the stories.
1: All right.
2: And then now you can hear all those stories from himself, from the source.
1: Well, Michael, we always appreciate you thinking of us. Thank you for all the information that you give to us. And I know this guy wrote this book, so we'll pass the name along to Kenny. He'll look him up, and we'll do our due diligence, and we'll see what he's all about, okay?
2: Okay.
1: And you stay safe out there. Don't go disappearing on us, okay?
2: I'm afraid I can't guarantee that.
1: Well, try hard.
2: All those stories do is just make me want to go out into the forest even more.
1: Don't do that.
3: Stay away from the forest.
1: Stay away.
2: Yeah. Sorry, guys, but I'm probably just going
3: to
2: go.
3: Look, you'll find a lady in there that wants you to eat an apple.
1: Don't.
3: You don't want that.
1: Don't eat the apple.
4: I love your curious nature.
1: Be safe, okay?
2: I'll try.
1: All right. Bye.
2: Bye-bye.
1: What is happening? Why did that happen? I don't know what he's trying to... Is he giving
3: I'm
1: us
3: scared.
1: A message?
3: You answered the phone.
1: Yeah. Can you lock the doors inside and out? I need a lock on the outside and on the inside.
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1: This is the TJ Show. You know what I can't get out of my head now?
2: What is that?
1: The phone call we just had with Michael in Southern Oregon.
2: Very disturbing.
1: I don't know why he decided to make us feel weird today. Mm-hmm. He's telling us that as humans, we're not at the top of the food chain.
2: Mm.
1: What? So now I got to look over my shoulder when I'm walking through the woods alone, which I never do. But you never know with my wife with these hikes.
2: Maybe it was a humbling tactic. He's like, as humans, we're not at the top of the food chain to humble us.
1: Yeah, you know he wants us to interview this like extraterrestrial dude. But maybe he's on to something. Like, there is something weird going on in the world. Do you know that yesterday? Well, I was in the bathroom yesterday. This is the third time this has happened to me personally. I've walked in and I've seen that the water is still running. Somebody left the sink on and walked out of the bathroom. Who knows how long it was on? By the way, about a year ago, this happened in a different bathroom in our same building. It flooded multiple floors.
2: Yeah.
1: What are people
2: doing?
1: In
2: our office building.
1: I have a theory. It's the distraction theory. That people are so distracted, they don't even realize they left the sink on. And so they walk out. It's not like they're trying to do any harm. They're just forgetting to turn it off.
2: Think about it. You witnessed that. I, too, witnessed that recently where I was using the bathroom.
1: You're using the men's bathroom?
2: No, the women's bathroom.
1: It's happening in the women's bathroom,
2: women
1: too?
2: The women, too, are distracted. And someone walks in, uses the bathroom, turns on the water to wash their hands. And then the water just keeps running. But I hear the door open and close and no one else came in to use the bathroom.
1: Do you know who it was?
2: So when I walked out to wash my hands, I saw the faucet was still running. No, I have no idea who it was.
1: That's interesting. Yes, Heather.
3: You want to hear something even crazier?
1: Go ahead.
3: I did this.
1: Here at the building?
3: No, in my own house. I went to wash my hands, turned on the faucet, and just walked out without turning it on. I blame the automatic faucets.
1: You think we've been so conditioned by automatic faucets that we assume every faucet is automatic, but you have
2: even
1: to turn,
2: when you turn
1: it on.
3: Right, but no, I'm not assuming that every faucet's automatic. I'm just saying, like, I'm just not, I guess, paying attention, as it were, and I'm just taking my hands out because I'm used to the faucets not having to turn them off.
1: So most faucets in your life, because they're auto off, you clicked into something in your brain that made you forget that you actually had to turn the sink
3: on. I think that when I'm done washing my hands, I can just walk away.
1: But that is...
2: I can see that.
1: I think a pretty extreme level of distraction, because I don't know that there's ever been an era where like people forget to turn off the sink.
2: Because how are you not present in that moment washing your hands? But you know what? I've done this in my own home. Not with the sink. We have three bathrooms, and one of them has a closed lid, like a slow closed lid on the toilet.
1: Yep.
2: And so when I use that one, I just let go of the lid, and it doesn't slam. It's just like it slowly closes.
1: Gentle.
2: I love it.
1: Yeah.
2: When I go use another bathroom in the house, I kind of forget. And so when I let go of the lid, it's like...
1: Boom.
2: And it scares me. I literally jump up and I'm like, oh, yeah, that's not
1: slow
2: closed. So it just happens. You kind of just go into a part in your brain and it's just like, boom, you're off.
1: There's something to be aware of. We all might be a little bit distracted. It might pay to focus or put some extra effort into focus. This is the TJ Show.

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1: This is the TJ Show. You know, earlier we brought up roller skating rinks. Somebody invited us to go to a roller skating rink.
2: Yes.
1: Hey, Trevor in Knoxville. Yes, I did say that I don't like going to roller skating rinks. I had a bad experience at one with my kids. What did you want to say about that?
3: I actually agree with how awful roller skating rinks are, but for different reasons. It's more of one particular roller skating rink that I have a beef with, honestly.
1: You have a beef with a roller skating rink in your life? Isn't there enough stuff to worry about in this world, Trevor?
3: No. This one has done my friend dirty. It did me dirty. It's an awful one.
1: All right, well, don't say the name of it.
2: Yeah, don't drop any names.
1: But how does a roller skating rink do a person dirty?
3: Okay, so I had a buddy of mine. Basically, he went to this one roller skating rink and then got broken up with at the roller skating rink, only to then go back to the roller skating rink later on another date and get broken up with again at that same roller skating rink.
4: It's cursed.
2: It sounds like you're
5: bad juju in that rink.
2: It sounds like your friend has the problem. It's not the roller skating rink.
1: Yeah, was he pushing the ladies over?
2: Yeah, like...
3: No, not at all. But then, after a while, I went with my wife because we were taking some of our nieces and nephews roller skating, and I sent them a picture of the roller skating rink. I was like, hey, man, check it out. Hopefully nothing bad happens. And then me and my wife got in one of the worst arguments we have ever had.
1: No way.
2: Okay, maybe it is the roller skating rink. I take it back.
1: Wow. Trevor, well, first of all, have you since made nice with your wife?
3: Oh, yeah, we're good now. But at the same time, I'm never going roller skating again.
2: That's fair.
1: What do you think's going on at that rink?
3: I don't know. Maybe they got some sort of problem with the HVAC system, that there's like some odors coming out of that. They're making people crazy in the head or something. It's crazy.
1: You know what it makes me think of? I don't know if there's a connection here, but there was a church that my wife Jess and I used to go to a number of years ago. And for some reason, it was like every Sunday morning we'd be fighting. And I don't fight with my wife. You know how much I love my wife. But it was like there was something about this place. We would start to go at each other. And it was really weird. We started to notice this pattern. We're like, what the heck is going on here? So eventually we decide to leave this place. We go to a different church, right? And it turns out a year later, all of this huge scandal, something was released publicly, like terrible things were happening behind the scenes, and we were so grateful that we got out of there. But I wonder if there's something spiritual going on there.
3: You never know. It could also just be the lights or something. Like, they're all flashing in a certain pattern.
1: They're just annoying.
2: Those lights are annoying.
3: Yes. Yeah.
4: It's the snack bar french fries.
2: Yeah. For sure.
3: Going around in a circle with lights that are too bright and the same pop music that's been playing there for probably the last decade.
2: That's the best part of it.
5: I don't know. Some people have a good time. They dress up, they go, have a party and everything. Grown adults, too.
2: I love roller skating. It's one of my favorite things.
1: I have too much going on in my life. I can't risk, like, falling and being taken out for a season.
5: I understand that.
3: Yeah, I'm in the same boat as that. I don't think it's worth my time. For the sake of our marriage, let's not go roller skating. Yeah.
2: Exactly.
1: It's weird stuff. Trevor, you have a great day. Thanks for listening.
3: Yeah, you guys have a good one too.

0: This is the TJ Show, our news. It sounds different around here. Kenny reads through every story he can find, and then he brings us the most interesting ones. Kenny, what's happening on the planet today?
1: We talked about this a couple of years ago, but somebody filed a class action lawsuit against Hershey's, the makers of Reese's Peanut Butter Cups, because of their Halloween-themed pumpkin peanut butter cups. Mm-hmm. The picture on the package shows a jack-o'-lantern carved into the candy, but that obviously isn't the case when you open up the package and see the candy for yourself.
0: I would pay anything to see the video of the person who opened it and then just started getting teary-eyed.
2: Like, got disappointed.
3: thought it was going to be a jack-o'-lantern.
1: Well, that lawsuit was thrown out of court by the judge.
0: What a surprise. And I say that, I'm not being sarcastic. Like, a lawsuit thrown out of court? Great. Yeah. One less lawsuit.
1: The judge ruled that the plaintiff's only injury was subjective disappointment and that reasonable consumers would understand package images were just suggestions. But here's the interesting thing. Now, if you buy one of those Reese's Peanut Butter Cup pumpkins, there's a disclaimer underneath the jack-o'-lantern that says carving not on actual product. And I feel like they're being a little bit sarcastic because they're not legally bound to do that.
2: That's funny. Every time that person picks up one of those candies now, they're going to be like, okay, okay, I get it.
4: Fine.
0: I wonder if that's Reese's way of just getting that guy back.
2: Yeah, right. It's like more salt into the wound.
0: Mm-hmm. And you can't stop eating him, so you know he's going to see it.
2: Yeah.
0: Kenny, what else do you have?
1: Lionel Messi, arguably the GOAT of soccer, played in his final match for the Argentine national team last night, and boy, was it a spectacle.
2: Mm-hmm.
0: What happened?
1: Well, they had a whole pregame festivities with his kids joining him on the

0: field. They stop the game at the 10-minute mark to pay tribute to Messi with fireworks and other celebrations. And then after the game...
1: And then when they stopped the game at that 10-minute mark, every single player from the other team went up to him and shook his hand and, like, thanked him for, like...
2: Well, they all probably love him.
1: Yeah, probably. I'm guessing.
3: But we inspired them to play, most likely.
2: Mm-hmm. Yeah. Was that what you were showing me with the drone show?
0: Yeah, so that's what happened after the game.
2: I was only half paying attention. Kenny was like, hey, check out this drone show. I'm like, oh, it's really cool.
0: But isn't it incredible what they could do with these drones? There's, like, a profile picture in drones of Lionel Messi's face, and you could see the details of his beard and his ears. It was incredible.
2: Can you please share that on our Instagram,
0: absolutely,
2: at TJ Podcast? The whole drone show thing has turned into something. I think we're going to start seeing pictures in the sky. Like, it's getting that good and that detailed.
3: Now, if we see pictures in the sky, they're going to be ads. Let's be real.
2: Sure. I completely believe that. Like, the plane flying across the ocean, that's old.
3: Yep.
2: They're going to start putting drone shows. You're going to be able to see a screen. If it keeps going in that direction.
0: Hey, watch movies.
2: You were going to see. Seriously. Yeah. I mean, the detail is remarkable. I've never seen anything like that, and it's going to get better.
0: Yeah.
2: Crazy.
0: Kenny, congratulations, Lionel Messi, on a great career. We'll see if you change your mind and decide to play again. He has done that in the past.
2: Kenny, thanks for keeping us somewhat informed.
0: That's what's happening.
4: Start your day off right with positive encouragement mornings.
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0: is the TJ show. Okay, so this is an interesting phone call that Kenny got. Yeah. And you seem like you're a little upset.
1: Well, yeah, for a couple of reasons. I mean, I wasted 25 minutes of my life. I can't get that back. But my dad called me up. He wants to get on Amazon Prime to watch a sporting event. And he gets on the phone.
2: I don't know what's going on. It's telling me to sign up for a 30-day trial. I already pay for this. I don't want a trial. What are you doing?
1: Like, Dad, you got to log in. You're not logged in, obviously.
0: So he's logged out of his Amazon account.
3: You're in an account. You don't need to do a 30-day trial.
4: You paid for it already.
0: So he doesn't realize he's already all in.
2: It's Jeff Bezos is trying to bend me over the barrel here. I already paid him once. I'm not going to pay him again, all right?
0: Does he know he has a password and everything?
1: Yeah. He orders from Amazon all the time. My mom especially orders from Amazon probably every day.
0: So he's calling you. Why does it take him 25 minutes to log in?
1: Because I have to explain to him where like the back button is and like where to get to the login screen.
0: And you do it.
1: So it's just patience trying to, all right, Dad, here's what you got to do.
2: All right, well, now it's showing me a QR code. All right, so what am I supposed to do with that? How am I supposed to take a picture if I'm on the phone with you? My camera is on my phone.
0: It's so complicated just to watch something.
2: And then he's like, well, here's the thing. I mean, I'm probably going to go to bed. So do we have to do this all over again upstairs on a bedroom TV? I'm like, yeah, we do.
4: Which is the same question I think we've all had. Like, why would you do this again?
3: Right.
4: Yeah, we already logged in.
3: You're on the
4: one place.
3: Same Wi-Fi. It should just log into all your devices
1: That would be nice.
0: Why was it logged out to begin with?
1: I don't know. They probably hadn't used it for a while because I think he only uses it to watch like football and other sporting events and it must have timed itself out. But yeah, so across logging them on two different devices, it took a good 25, 30 minutes.
0: The thing is, you don't want to get rude about that because I made a mistake years ago. Were you a little short with them?
1: No, I had the patience of a saint. My fiance was like, I can't believe like you stayed that calm.
0: No, it's good.
1: The whole entire thing.
0: Because I made a big mistake. My parents called me about a Wi-Fi issue years ago. And it was like, they wanted me to know things about their Wi-Fi. I would have no way of knowing. And right. I'm like, you've got to call the cable company. You got to talk to them because I don't know. And they were getting frustrated with me. And then I got frustrated with them. Ever since that call, they have never asked me for any tech advice.
4: Ever. I should have been rude.
0: Yeah. And so now I feel bad. Now I feel bad because I'm like, oh, well, I do want to help them.

0: It's like all our lives, our parents have been helping us, teaching us things we actually needed to know, like bathing ourselves and getting dressed and feeding ourselves. And we get annoyed when they need help with passwords.
1: It's not fair. It's not fair.
0: And I'm not a saint because I get annoyed too, but I have to remind myself. Like, I was at the ice cream shop the other day, and this guy, he's probably like older teens, younger 20s, he got irritated with his mom because she wanted to sample ice cream. And I thought to myself, you probably irritated the fart out of her as a child whenever you were like, I want vanilla. No, I want chocolate. No, I want strawberry. And she was so patient with you. And now she wants to do is sample one little thing.
1: Yep.
0: Like, give me a break.
1: No, it's a great point.
2: The thing is like, but we're showing them over and over and right. over again. They're not retaining the information.
0: It's
2: they're not
0: life
2: they're
0: or death.
2: They're not learning.
0: It's not life or death. They
2: doesn't
0: don't care.
1: It's an opportunity to connect with your parents.
2: Yeah, but if you want to log into something every single day, you got to learn how to do it.
1: This is the TJ Show. Your dad's in, right?
3: He's in now.
1: Good job, Kenny.

0: This is the TJ Show. And I'm getting more and more convinced this world is just so nuts. My mom is right. She's been saying that since I was a kid. The world is nuts. And I'm seeing it in just like different creative ways than ever before. I had to go to the dollar store yesterday. My wife needed some gift bags.
1: Okay.
0: So on the way home, I'm driving. I park my car. The second I get out of my car, I'm getting barked at by a little dog that's next to me in the car next to me. And I started recording him because he was so wild and wound up. That's how. Chill out, guard dog. Chill out. Don't you want to be on Luna's Animal Tales? I thought, you know, I could turn his life around right there. If he just behaved himself a little better, maybe he'd be featured.
1: Stern talking.
0: Yeah. Well,
1: if you were locked in a car, wouldn't you be making a commotion too?
0: Yeah, I guess I wouldn't be thrilled about it. The window was open, though. I mean, enjoy the fresh air. Then I go into the dollar store. I find the bags. I'm at the checkout counter, and I'm getting barked at by a chihuahua that's at the front of the store sitting in someone's walker, like, you know, like an elderly person's walker.
1: Yeah, like a different dog?
0: Yeah, different dog barking at me with even more enthusiasm.
1: That's
0: and I'm like,
1: insane.
0: What in is going on? Yeah, so I started recording him, too, because like, I got to record this. This is ridiculous. So there's the growl.
2: Chill out, guard dog.
0: No, I got a laugh from the cashier there.
1: That's great.
0: Yeah, I got to practice it on the first one. That
1: nice.
0: Was my warm-up set.
1: I like that.
0: Now I got to use it for the cashier.
2: How you doing?
3: Hey.
2: Is that your dog?
3: Yes, it's
2: very cute.
0: So now the lady who owns the dog happens to be behind me at that moment, and so I'm recording her dog as she's there now.
2: Yep. How much does he cost? $1?
0: So then I said, how much does he cost? $1.
1: $1.
0: Listen to this response I get.
4: $15 or $13.
2: Thank you.
0: Not even acknowledging the joke. Fell flat.
1: Because nothing's a dollar at the dollar store anymore. It's $1.25, TJ.
0: So maybe the joke, if I had said, how much is he, $1.25, that would have gotten the laugh.
1: Right.
0: Yeah, I blew that one.
4: Do you not want a bag?
2: No, it's fine. It's okay. Just said, taking a picture of him, sorry.
3: Dad, please, go.
0: Then I got shunned out of the store. Did you hear? She said, please go.
3: Dad, please, go.
2: All right. Good day.
0: And then I just left. But I was, I got in trouble.
1: You bought your stuff. Yeah, you had to get out of the store.
0: I got in trouble yesterday from a stranger.
1: Maybe the dog didn't want its picture taken. Did you ask it?
5: Yeah.
0: No, I thought it was a dog. All dogs like to have their picture taken.
5: That's the owner. The owner doesn't want their dog's picture taken. It's kind of like when you take a photo of somebody's kid.
1: Yeah,
5: but it's randomly.
1: It's the same thing.
0: It was an elderly chihuahua. Who's taking that dog's picture other than me?
5: No, you should have asked first, maybe.
0: She surprised me. I didn't know the owner was going to be behind me in the line.
5: You were being sneaky.
0: Yeah, I was sneaking it, and then I was already recording it. I didn't want to.
1: I would just be excited that I saw two dogs in one day. Like, that would just make me so happy.
0: You got to be careful out there. I don't know. You turn around, you're getting attacked by these little miniature guard dogs. It's crazy. This is the TJ Show.

0: Radio TJ, got this message waiting for us.
1: Hello, it's Valerie from Arkansas.
0: I remember Valerie.
1: My mom and dad has been married 62 years.
0: Wow, so her parents have been married 62 years.
1: Nice. I was going to tell y'all, the way to have a long and happy marriage is compromise.
0: Oh, yeah, well, often when someone calls and says they've been married for, I mean, even 10 years, I'll take. How's it working? How are you making it work that long? But 68? Is that what you said, 68?
2: It was in the 60s. 62?
0: 62, wow. Yeah.
1: And they just have to learn where to bend and where to stand. Because sometimes you just got to hold firm and let the other person know, hey, that really offends me.
0: My wife's been doing that with me recently. I've been trying to get her on Tin Fish. And she refuses. She won't jump on board.
1: Sometimes you just got to give in and let them be a person too and have their feelings too.
0: And she does. She doesn't like it. She doesn't want it. She doesn't want it.
2: And you respect it?
0: Yeah. I have no choice.
1: Have a good day. Bye.
0: All right. Well, no, thank you for that. This is why I say the voicemails for any reason. Thank you for leaving that, Valerie.
3: TJ and J-Bo, this is me, Callum, and also my dad.
0: Okay, kid and her dad.
2: Alrighty.
3: I just wanted to call because this is my first time ever trying to be on the radio. So.
0: First time ever calling a radio show. Well, we're honored.
2: Nice. Sweet.
0: Thank you for choosing our show.
3: Yeah, I like your show.
0: Oh.
3: So I'd really like it if you put me on the next radio. Bye.
0: Oh, but yeah, there you go. You're on the radio.
2: You're on the radio, kid.
0: It's official. Not only have you called a radio station, but you're now officially on a radio station. Congratulations.
4: That's TJ Show, making dreams come true.
0: Well, you know what? I think that's how all of us started, right?
4: Yeah.
0: Didn't we all start by calling a radio show?
2: Big time. I used to harass a night DJ all the time.
0: What did you do to him?
2: Oh, I would just call every night, try to win prizes and stuff. And I'm pretty sure he let me win a couple times.
0: Oh, I love it. Mm-hmm. That's great. Kenny, who'd you call?
5: I called sports shows.
0: And? Did you get on?
5: Yeah, I got on with Mike Francesa.
0: In New York?
5: Yeah, in New York.
0: Yeah, look at that.
5: He left me on all the way till commercial break.
0: I was
5: complaining about LeBron James.
0: Do you have the audio of that?
5: Oh, no.
0: Okay, that'd be so great to hear a little Kenny on
2: the radio.
0: Was
2: that last week, Kenny?
5: LeBron James has been playing for 24 years.
0: That's hilarious. Wow. Heather, did you call?
6: No, I had friends.
0: Oh, you did?
6: Yeah.
0: You never called a radio station?
6: No.
0: Really?
6: No.
0: Wow, okay. Unlikely
2: story.
0: Because
2: Heather did say when she was little she was shy.
0: Wow,
6: yeah, I was.
0: I'm surprised
2: by that.
0: So you're
2: afraid of dial number?
6: Yeah, no, I had a fulfilling life. I like, you know, I played sports, I had friends, you know.
0: What about now? Yeah, that J-Bo brings up a good point. You're saying that in past tense?
6: Oh, no, now I call radio shows.
2: Now, yes.
7: Boring.
6: My life is boring, so now I call the radio show.
0: Now she's on one.
6: Right.
0: Because she didn't call when she was. Anyway, this is the TJ Show. We appreciate it. For any reason you call, 877-RADIO-TJ.

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1: Parenting wasn't on our agenda when we got married.
2: Not at all. When we found out you were pregnant, we both cried.
0: Husband and wife, Michael and Ivy Ketterer.
2: Being without a father was like being out at sea with no compass. You know, when you have a father that says, I've been here before, you can't see the horizon, but I know this is the direction. I was out on that sea and I had no direction. It's just been wild to see the revelation that God has brought me. Even if you're completely disabled and broken, you're still my son. I believe that's really who our Father is. He's not afraid to get down in the dirt with us. Matter of fact, he sent his son to be just like us, to experience all of our same issues and seeing us healed and set free.
0: Watch Michael and Ivy's story at IamSecond.com.
3: This is the TJ Show or News. It sounds different around here. Kenny reads through every story he can find, and then he brings us the most interesting ones. Kenny, what's happening on the planet today?
4: After this football season, the University of Nebraska, go Cornhuskers, planning a full renovation of their Memorial Stadium, which was opened in 1923. They are selling almost anything and everything from this stadium, including the urinal troughs from the men's room. They are more than 100 years old, and they've already sold seven for $3,000 a piece.
3: Get out of here.
4: Yes.
3: What do you do with that? You just put it on display in your house?
4: I don't know.
3: Or do you use it?
5: Like a man cave?
4: Suppose
5: maybe?
4: You could use it. They do say they will be thoroughly cleaned before sent to their buyers, but still, that's 100 years of,
3: yeah,
4: you know,
3: I gotcha. Wow.
5: Well, they clean them out, and it's not like it sits there. They do flush, but...
3: I wonder, maybe you use that, like if you know what to do in a bathroom remodeling and you can make it like a cool part of your bathroom.
5: Yeah,
4: maybe. And if you're a big fan of the school, then this could be awesome for a man cave or something like that.
3: Yeah. A good friend of mine, she's very clever with her design, and they purchased this old like sink that you'd see in a school, but it was like this big porcelain monster of a sink. They brought it in and they just somehow worked it into their bathroom. It's gorgeous.
5: I love it already.
3: And it's got like, you know, the knobs that you turn with all the little spikes on it.
5: Yeah, like the old school knobs.
3: Yeah,
5: I love
3: it's
5: that.
3: Very, and I would have never thought that would work, but it totally works.
5: Yeah.
3: So maybe it's something like that. Kenny, what else do you have?
4: Well, in other memorabilia sales news, Stanley Kubrick's estate is selling a whole bunch of props from his films, including the axe that Jack Nicholson smashed through the door with. Here's Johnny in The Shining.
5: Nice.
4: That's expected to go for $40,000 to $66,000.
3: Well, how about that?
5: Okay.
4: And the most expensive thing up for auction is the prop from 2001, A Space Odyssey, the Star Child prop. That one could get over $1 million.
3: People love this stuff.
4: Yeah.
3: There's also, so there's a dude that I've told you guys about. He owns a pen store. Like he has an actual shop where he makes pens. And so if a tree falls down in a neighborhood, he'll get a piece of it and turn it into pens.
5: That's cool.
3: So there was this like historic tree that fell and he was able to cut it up and people in the community bought it. But he also purchases props from movies and then will turn that into a pen. So he has some like Batman Dark Knight stuff.
5: Okay.
3: And so for like $120, if you're a fan of the movie, you can buy this really fancy pen, but it's a piece of the actual prop. I think he had something from like the jail cell scene with you know, Heath Ledger and Christian Bale. So people do all kinds of crazy stuff with that. Some people just display it.
5: Super creative, man. That's awesome.
4: Before these go on sale, they're actually these items from Kubrick's films are going on tour. They'll be in New York, Los Angeles, Paris, and London before the gavel drops.
3: Kenny, thanks for keeping us somewhat informed.
4: That's what's happening.

0: This is the TJ show. You know what's so crazy? I was just so mad at Kenny. I was like, why are you telling me this? I didn't realize, I guess I'm the only one, that Amazon is having their Prime sale. You know, they're one of 70.
1: You're not the only one. I didn't know either.
0: You didn't know?
1: No. Mm-mm.
0: I feel weirdly proud about that. I don't know why.
2: Well,
0: I was
2: that's
0: like,
2: why
0: wow.
2: I brought it up. As it was more of a congratulations. You've made it almost to the end without buying anything from Amazon.
0: Yeah, well, I think I've been intentional about trying not to use it constantly because it starts to almost become addictive. Oh, I need this. Oh, I need that. Right. Oh, I need this. So Kenny brings it up. I'm like, oh, I know what this is going to do. So I open it up. And now I'm seeing like all this stuff that I want to buy.
1: but you need it.
0: But I do. I do need it. So that's the problem.
3: Like what? Like what do you need?
0: Well, you want me to read what's in my cart?
3: Please.
0: This happened in the last 3.5 minutes.
3: This is so sad.
0: I went from being upset with Kenny to like, oh, hey, thanks for the tip.
2: You're welcome.
0: Well, I got, because I ran out of vanilla beard oil. And I need vanilla because we researched it. This was, a couple years ago? Apparently, a lot of women love the smell of vanilla.
1: Mm-hmm.
0: And my wife has liked when I smell sort of vanilla-y.
3: Yeah, it smells like cake.
0: Right.
1: Cake,
0: and so,
1: cake,
3: I love cake.
1: Cake. I love cake.
0: Yeah, so I need to get some new beard oil. I'm also getting beard balm, sandalwood. They have sandalwood. Lowest price in 90 days for Striking Viking. So that's exciting.
1: But have you checked the original price on that? Because I think we've discussed this. Sometimes they price things down. I put that in quotes.
0: Yeah.
1: When in reality, it was always low.
0: They
1: bring it up to bring you back down.
0: At the end of the day, I need to smell like sandalwood as soon as possible.
1: So you don't care how much you pay for it?
0: It's fine. It was $7.50. I can do that.
3: Okay, cool.
0: I'm not going to check other websites. I'm just going to roll with it. Amazon never lies to me.
1: Next week it'll be like $3. You're like, oh, man.
0: Okay, and then the last thing, question for you, Heather.
3: Mm-hmm.
0: You know I'm a fan of Dr. Squatch.
3: Yeah, I've heard of it, yeah.
0: And it's because it doesn't irritate my underarms and whatever, and I like to not smell. You're seeing a trend here.
3: Yeah, it's like a deodorant and a soap and stuff like
0: that. Right. How have I been smelling? You work very close to me.
3: You don't smell like anything. I don't smell you at all.
0: So that's good.
3: So that's good,
0: but it's not perfumey.
3: But I'm not smelling the soap or the deodorant.
0: Okay, great. So I'm going to order the Sandalwood Edition, Sandalwood Summit. And Kenny, thank you. You saved the day. You saved me, I think, $8.50. Thank you very much.
2: You're always trying to support small businesses.
0: You could almost buy a bacon, egg, and cheese sandwich with $8.50 where we go. So I'm very thankful. You know what I don't like? See, I just hit checkout and it asked me, are you sure you don't want to buy all this other stuff?
1: You see?
0: I won't even look at that screen because
1: I would
0: just
1: be like, actually, I don't want to buy anything from you, okay? I feel forced now.
0: $47.99. Look at that.
1: Are you serious? I'm bothered that you didn't like sit there and like, you know what? I don't need this. You didn't talk yourself out of it.
0: But you know what? You're not smelly. I am.
1: Smelly, I'm sure.
0: Well, I'm not smelly because of what I just purchased.
3: Right.
0: Vanilla and sandalwood. And try it for yourself, guys, if you have a hard time with the ladies and you want the ladies. I needed to smell better. And so I did. I smelled in high school a little bit. And that was, a lot of women said no. So this stuff really matters. And some people don't know you should try not to smell.
1: That's true.
0: So public service announcement, all thanks to Kenny.
2: You're welcome.
0: 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At this point, you'll probably get our voicemail. Leave a message. You might hear your voice on the next show.

come to the new. No, no, no, do it again. I got a better one.

0: From IamSecond.com, daughter of Duck Dynasty's Phil Robertson, Phyllis.
1: I called my mom and said, "So who's my dad?" And she said, "Well, he's the one that made those duck whistles."
2: An adulterous event 45 years ago steps forth a child. Welcome aboard.
1: It felt like belonging and it being accepted and coming home.
3: I've always prayed and wanted a daughter. I just never thought I'd be this age when I got one.
2: We welcomed her with open arms.
1: There were a lot of moments in my life where I had to think about who is God my father, to come back around and find out that my real dad loves Jesus, can recite scripture verbatim. It has helped me view God the Father as more competent, knowing that I can allow God to be more in control. Maybe it's Phyllis Harvey Thomas, maybe it's Phyllis Robertson Thomas, but my name is Phyllis, and I am Second.
4: 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One, two.

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0: The more concrete they put down around us and the less grass, the more being a Cowboy means to me.
1: Pro Rodeo Champion Trevor Brazil.
0: I had no idea that I would be 11-time PRCA World Champion Cowboy. It's a lot easier for me to know it's God, because I feel like that there's guys that are more physically adapted to what I do than I am. Where I'm weak, he's strong, and that means in all things, you know. I don't serve God for success. I serve God because he gave up his son so that I would have eternal life with him in heaven. At the end of the day, that's all that matters. Jesus made that sacrifice, and all we have to do is believe. The hard part's already over. I'm Trevor Brazil, and I'm Second.

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1: Rewind. 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Well, I'm Sean Michaels, and this week, former newsboy Peter Furler relives a concert injury, and Stephen Curtis Chapman looks back at his 1996 album, Signs of Life. And of course, I've got your classic request by phone or text at 262-3-REWIND. Starting things off this week, it's a singer who grew up the oldest of seven kids. It's Rebecca St. James and In Me on Christian Music Rewind. You said

0: The classics live on here at Christian Music Rewind. I'm Shawn Michaels, and Newsboys have always been known for their cutting-edge concert productions, but their 1999 Love Liberty Disco Tour was not without its hazards. When you have a giant disco ball hanging above your head from city to city, something is bound to go wrong eventually. And at the Oklahoma City concert stop, the disco ball actually fell on frontman Peter Furler's head and caused blood to trickle down his back. That didn't stop Peter from finishing the show, though. Here's Peter talking about the whole incident.
1: I can barely remember it for a good reason. I think it definitely is. I can't think of anything that tops that one. Whenever people ask me, what's one of the strangest things that ever happened to you on stage, that's the first one that comes to my mind. Finished the next few songs and did the rest of the gig and, you know, and then walking off the stage in my stage gear, getting into a vehicle and going to the hospital to get glass pulled out of the top of your head. That was fun. All for the love of the fans. That's right. Yeah, it was definitely a moment. I woke up the next day on the tour bus and you start to question. You will probably not see any disco balls above my head since then or nor in the future.
0: Adding insult to injury, here's Newsboys with Love Liberty Disco on Christian Music Rewind.

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3: In 20-plus years of military service, the hardest thing I've ever been asked to do is say goodbye to my son.
2: Pentagon survivor Brian Birdwell.
3: I'm 7 or 8 steps out when Flight 77 crashed 530 miles an hour. I'm tossed around like a rag doll, set ablaze, flesh hanging off the arms. The Surgeon General of the Army says, your husband's dying. I remember watching Matt come in. He says, I love you, Dad. And I could sit there and mouth back to him how much I loved him. And as hard as that was to say goodbye to my son, I think about how difficult it must have been for God the Father to say goodbye to the Son for 3 days. You know, I got a Purple Heart for stepping out of the Pentagon, but Christ earned his Purple Heart stepping out of the perfection of heaven. My name is Brian Birdwell, and I am Second.
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Christian Music Rewind and Avalon knocking on heaven's door as the classics live on this week. And I'm Shawn Michaels. Hey, if you were around Christian music in 1993, you might remember Clay Cross as an overnight sensation. But in reality, Clay had overcome stage fright, forcing himself to perform at a local amusement park, and also worked part-time as a FedEx deliverer. But that all changed when the song I Surrender All was released. The song skyrocketed his name and debut album to number one on the charts. And here's that classic Clay Cross hit that lives on, I Surrender All, here at Christian Music Rewind.

0: At the heart of the Y2K problem is how computers behave when their internal clocks change from 1999 to 2000.
1: This is the taste. 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
7: Well, I was vacuuming at home one weekend, and I was really amazed by the lousy suction. So I took the machine apart and discovered the problem. A small amount of dust, and the bags and filters were hopelessly clogged. So I thought I'd try and design something better. And a few thousand prototypes later, I had it.
6: 1993 was the first year you could buy the DC-01, the first Dyson vacuum cleaner. And these were the three biggest hits in Christian music, starting off with a husband and wife duo known as Out of the Gray. Here's Steady Me at number 3 this week in 1993 on the Christian Music Rewind Retro Top 3 Countdown. Sometimes

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At number 2 this week in 1993, that's Evolution Redefined. And I'm Shawn Michaels, ready for number 1. It's from Margaret Becker's album Soul, which was a departure for Margaret, leading in a more pop R&B style, thanks to producer Charlie Peacock. It's also one of her most successful projects, and this week in 1993, Margaret was once again at the top spot with Keep My Mind, number 1 in 1993 on the Christian Music Rewind Retro Top 3 Countdown.

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2: Hi, it's Kaylin, and I was wanting to hear DC's Talk new thing. If you could get that on, I'd love it. You know, he's